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1: For what, Orange?
0: For winning over the entire family.
1: Oh, does that upset you?
0: You just about matched my taste. More than matched my vitamin C.
1: I admit it, Orange, but you're forgetting one thing.
0: Oh, what's that?
1: Imitation is the highest form of flattery.
0: Thanks, but I'm getting out of here before I freeze too.
2: No.
3: Okay, ready?
2: Mustache by Hicks.

0: Great.
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0: The end.
2: Yeah, I've been like, that type of was off. Yeah, I've been like, that type of was off.

0: Lines, dots, squiggles, and more lines. Moving across the screen there. Mic check.
1: And now, another tale of tragedy from Booyah, the burned out burner.
2: You know, one time I did something so stupid at Burning Man. Oh man, was this ever dumb. God, this is like the stupidest thing ever. You see, I thought it would be really cool to like share the love and all. So I saw this police officer who looked all kind of lonely and out of place. And I said, hey man, you want some of this? I don't know if he thought I was going to hit him or what. All I wanted to do was give him a little glow. But he like, you know, arrested me and stuff. I thought it was just a burner costume, you know? God, I never knew the cops had to like obey the law and do their jobs and stuff out here. Oh man, that was so stupid.
1: Don't be like Booyah. Be smart and don't be out of control. Burn bright. Don't burn out.

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When it is growly and gummy, the search for the honey is on. The Pooh has a knack for finding a snack unless all the honey is gone.

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straddle, addle, addle, bobble, addle, bobble, link, dum, rink, dum, buddy, Mitchie Campbell. He stood outside of Miss Mousie's hall, rink, dum, buddy, Mitchie Campbell. 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Chemo, chymo, Dominic, rhino, chemo, chymo, Nero, straddle, addle, addle, bobble, addle, bobble, link, dum, rink, dum, buddy, Mitchie Campbell. Said Miss Mousie, are you in? Rink-tum-buddy, Mitchie Campbell. Yes, kind sir, I sit and spin. Rink

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Ring tum Buddy Mitchie Cambo, Kimo Kimo, Dominica Rhino, Kimo Kimo, Nero, Straddle, Addle, Addle, Bobble, Ladder, Bobble, Link tum, Ring tum Buddy Mitchie Cambo. Well, I couldn't even marry the president, Ring tum Buddy Mitchie Cambo, without my Uncle Rat's consent, Ring tum Buddy Mitchie Cambo. Kimo Kimo, Dominica Rhino, Kimo Kimo, Nero, Straddle, Addle, Addle, Bobble, Ladder, Bobble, Link tum, Ring tum Buddy Mitchie Cambo. Well, Uncle Rat, he soon come home, Ring tum Buddy Mitchie Cambo, says, who's been here while I've been gone? Ring tum Buddy Mitchie Cambo. Kimo Kimo, Dominica Rhino, Kimo Kimo, Nero, Straddle, Addle, Addle, Bobble, Ladder, Bobble, Link tum, Ring tum Buddy Mitchie Cambo. A very fine gentleman has been here, Ring tum Buddy Mitchie Cambo, who wishes to make me his dear, Ring tum Buddy Mitchie Cambo. Kimo Kimo, Dominica Rhino, Kimo Kimo, Nero, Straddle, Addle, Addle, Bobble, Ladder, Bobble, Link tum, Ring tum Buddy Mitchie Cambo. Uncle Rat laughed and shook his side, Ring tum Buddy Mitchie Cambo, to think of Miss Mouse as being a bride, Ring tum Buddy Mitchie Cambo. Kimo Kimo, Dominica Rhino, Kimo Kimo, Nero, Straddle, Addle, Addle, Bobble, Addle, Bobble, Link tum, Ring tum Buddy Mitchie Cambo. Uncle Rat on a horse rode into town, Ring tum Buddy Mitchie Cambo, to buy Miss Mousie's wedding gown, Ring tum Buddy Mitchie Cambo. Kimo Kimo, Dominica Rhino, Kimo Kimo, Nero, Straddle, Addle, Addle, Bobble, Addle, Bobble, Link tum, Ring tum Buddy Mitchie Cambo. Oh, where will the wedding supper be? Ring tum Buddy Mitchie Cambo, way down yonder in the holler tree, Ring tum Buddy Mitchie Cambo. Kimo Kimo, Dominica Rhino, Kimo Kimo, Nero, Straddle, Addle, Addle, Bobble, Addle, Bobble, Link tum, Ring tum Buddy Mitchie Cambo. Then what will the wedding supper be? Ring tum Buddy Mitchie Cambo, why two green beans and a black eyed pea, Ring tum Buddy Mitchie Cambo. Kimo Kimo, Dominica Rhino, Kimo Kimo, Nero, Straddle, Addle, Addle, Bobble, Addle, Bobble, Link tum, Ring tum Buddy Mitchie.

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0: what it is or who commenced it. 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Your proposition may be good, but let's have one thing understood. Whatever it is, I'm against it. And even when you've changed it or condensed it, I'm against it. I'm opposed to it. On general principles, I'm opposed to it.
1: He's opposed to it. In fact, indeed, he's opposed to it.
0: For months before my son was born, I used to yell from night till morn, whatever it is, I'm against it. And I've kept yelling since I first commenced it.

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0: 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Oh, are you listening? I always get. I always get my man.
1: Congratulations.
0: Yes,
1: nothing at all. Wonderful, Professor.
2: Marvelous.
0: All right, scram, boys. I'll meet you in the barbershop.
3: You gotta have skin. 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
1: Pistachio.
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This old whale, his name's Sam. 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

0: And Color, you are live on air.
1: Yes, a kookaburra bird is what I have an impersonation of.
0: Oh, this is wonderful. Kookaburra.
1: They're also from Australia.
0: That's right.
1: Okay, ready?
0: Yes, we are ready.

0: I won't.
1: Well, that was amazing. That was. We don't know what to say about that, except thank you.
2: Thank you.
3: Ladies and gentlemen, the Beatles.

0: Beatles, and I know their names, and I'm going to try and put faces to them. Now, you're John Lennon, aren't
1: yes,
0: you?
1: Yes, that's right.
0: What do you do in the group, John?
1: I play harmonica, rhythm, guitar, and vocal.
0: Mm-hmm.
1: That's what they call it.
0: Harmonica, rhythm, guitar, and vocal. Then there's Paul McCartney, that's
2: yeah,
0: you.
2: That's me, yeah.
0: And what do you do?
2: Play bass guitar and sing, I think.
0: Oh,
2: you know, that's what they
0: quite
2: say.
0: Quite apart from being vocal.
2: Yeah, well, yes, yeah. Yeah, same
0: thing. Then there's George Harrison.
3: How do you do?
0: How do you do? What's your job?
3: Lead guitar and sort of singing.
0: Mm-hmm. By playing lead guitar, does that mean you're sort of leader of the group, or are you?
3: No, just... Well, you see, the other guitar's the rhythm.
0: Yeah.
3: Ting, ting, so ting, you
4: it's
3: see.
4: Solo guitar, you see. John is, in fact, the leader of the group.
0: Yeah. I don't know whether we caught that or not, but I hope it went in.
2: Yeah.
0: And over in the background here, and also in the background of the group, but making a lot of noise, is Ringo Starr.
5: Hello.
0: You're new to the group, aren't you, Ringo?
5: Yes, 9 weeks now.
0: Mm-hmm. Were you in on the act when the recording was made of
5: Love
0: Me
5: Do? Yes, I'm on the record.
0: You're on the disc.
5: I am.
0: It's down on record, you know. Now,
5: I'm the drummer.
0: What's that offensive weapon you've got there? Those are your drumsticks.
5: Well, it's just a pair of sticks a fan have just bought me, you know, because we're going away, and they put my name on.
0: Yes.
5: And it's good, you know.
0: Well, you say you're going away. That leads us on to another question now. Where are you going?
5: Germany, Hamburg.
0: Mm-hmm.
5: Yeah.
0: Now, you have...
5: 2 weeks.
0: Standing in great engagements over there, haven't you?
5: Well, the boys have been there quite a lot, you know, and I've been there with other groups, but this is the first time I've been there with the Beatles.
0: Mm-hmm. Well, Paul, you tell us, how did you get in on the act in Germany?
2: Well, it was all through an old agent. We first went there for a fellow who used to manage us, and Mr. Alan Williams of the Jacaranda Club in Liverpool, and he found the engagement, so we sort of went there, and then went under our own steam, as they say, afterwards, you know.
0: Mm-hmm.
2: And we've just been going backwards and forwards and backwards and forwards.
0: You're not dizzy at all?
2: Well, yes, actually, yes.
0: Yes, yes.
2: It's my left leg, you know, the war.
0: George, were you brought up in Liverpool?
6: Yes, so far, yes.
0: Whereabouts?
6: Well, born in Wavertree and bred in Wavertree and Speke.
0: Mm-hmm.
6: Well, the aeroplanes are, you know, yes,
0: yeah.
6: You know, the aeroplanes. Yes.
0: Are you all Liverpool types then?
5: Yes.
6: Types,
2: oh,
6: yes.
2: Yeah.
0: Liverpool types. Now, Bill. I'm told that you were actually in the same form as young Ron Wycherley now.
5: Ronald, yes.
0: Yes, now Billy Fury.
5: In St. Silas.
0: In which?
5: St. Silas.
6: Really?
0: Yes, I'm sure it was. Now.
5: It was. It wasn't Jingle Vale, like you said, in the Musical Express.
0: Oh.
2: No, that was
5: no,
2: wrong.
5: That was
2: no.
5: A... wrong
2: St. Writer. Silas School.
0: Well, now I'd like to introduce, if I may, a young disc jockey who helps us out with programmes at Cleaver and Catterbridge Hospitals. His name is Malcolm Threadgill. He's 16 years old, and I'm sure you'd like to ask some questions from the teenage point of view, Malcolm.
7: Yes, thank you. I understand you've made other recordings before on German label.
2: Yeah.
7: Right. What ones were they?
2: Well, we did make. First of all, we made a recording with a fellow called Tony Sheridan. We were working at a club called the Top Ten Club in Hamburg. And we made a recording with him called My Bonnie, which got to number 5 in the German hit parade, but it didn't do a thing over here. You know, it wasn't a very good record, but sort of the Germans must have liked it a bit, you know. And we... begging your pardon. And we did an instrumental which was released in France on an LP, on an EP of Tony Sheridan's, which George and John wrote themselves. But that wasn't released here. We've got one copy, that's all. You know, it didn't do anything.
7: You composed P.S. I Love You and Love Me Do yourself, didn't you?
2: Yeah.
7: Who does the composing?
2: Well,
7: between you?
2: It's John and I. We write, you know, sort of the songs between us.
7: Yeah.
2: It's, you know, we sort of signed contracts and things to say that, you know, if we sort
8: equal
2: of...
8: equal shares.
2: Yeah, equal shares and royalties and things, so that... You know, really, we just both write most of the stuff. George did write this instrumental, you know, as we say. But mainly it's John and I. We've written over about 100 songs, but we don't use half of them, you know. We just happened to sort of rearrange Love Me Do and played it to the recording people and P.S. I Love You. And they seemed to quite like it, you know, so that's what we recorded.
0: And that was Paul McCartney telling you all about it.
7: Is there any more of your own compositions you intend to record? Then?
1: Well, we did record another song of our own when we were down there, but it wasn't finished enough. So, no, we'll take it back next time and see how they like it then.
0: Yeah.
1: Well, that's all from my end.
0: Well, thank you for asking the questions, Malcolm. Now, in closing, I would like to just ask you, we're recording this at Hume Hall, Port Sunlight. Did any of you... I'll start again in English. Yeah. Did any of you come over this side before you became famous, as it were? Do you know this district?
2: Why, famous, you know. If being famous is being in the hit parade, well, we've been over here... we were here about 2 months ago. Been here twice, haven't we?
1: I've got relations here, yeah. Rock Ferry.
0: Have you?
1: Yes. Oh, all sides of the water, you know.
2: Mm. Yeah, I've got a relation in Claughton Village.
0: Yes.
2: Upton Road.
5: Was a friend in Birkenhead.
0: I wish I had.
1: I know a man in Chester.
0: Now, that's a very dangerous thing to say. There's a mental home there, mate. Well, never mind. Peter Smethurst is here as well. I'll get me right teeth in.
2: Yeah,
0: I'll
2: get.
0: And he looks as though he's bursting to say a question.
8: Yeah, well, there's just one question I'd like to ask you. I'm sure it's the question everyone's asking there. I like your impressions on first appearance on television.
2: Well, you know, strangely enough, we thought we were going to be dead nervous, and everyone said, you suddenly, when you see the cameras, you realise that there are 2 million people watching, because there were 2 million watching that, People in Places that we did, we heard afterwards. But, you know, strangely enough, it didn't come to us, we didn't think at all about that, and it was much easier doing the television than it was doing the radio. It's still nerve-wracking, but it was a little bit easier than doing radio, because there was a full audience for the radio broadcast.
0: Do you find it nerve-wracking doing this now? Anyway, we hope we've got a full audience in both hospitals, Clatterbridge and Cleaver, and over at Cleaver Hospital, a certain record on Parlophone, the top side has been requested for Eileen in Robert Koch Ward from Maddie, and strangely enough, for Maddie from Eileen in the same ward, so perhaps the Beatles themselves would like to tell them what it's going to be.
2: Yeah, well, I think it's going to be Love Me Do.
1: 4-4-9-4-9.
2: Love Me Do.
1: Quiet folks.
0: And I'm sure from them the answer is P.S. I love you.
2: Yeah.
9: American public.
10: I'm John.
9: You're John.
10: It's only a joke.
9: Yes, well, John, here is the American public. 40 million American viewers.
10: That only looks like
9: staring,
10: one man to me.
9: Staring you right in the face.
10: Oh, it's the cameraman.
11: He said you had unresolved leading tones, a false modal frame, ending up as a plain diatonic. What would you say to that?
10: Well, we're going to see a doctor about that.
12: In a recent article, Time Magazine put down pop music, and they referred to... Day Tripper as being about a prostitute, and Norwegian Wood about as being about a lesbian. Now, I just wanted to know what your intent was when you wrote it, and what your feeling is about the Time magazine criticism of the music that is being written today.
13: Well, you're just trying to write songs about prostitutes and lesbians, that's all.
14: What kind of girls do you prefer?
15: My wife.
14: Your wife. What kind of girl is she?
15: She's a nice girl.
14: What kind of girl do you like?
15: John's wife.
14: John,
15: I told
14: him
15: that's
14: a clown. Nobody likes a
16: smart guy. But the Beatle movement's going over there.
17: Yeah, Bob, you can even be a Beatle booster, folks.
16: I must tell you, by the way, that Detroit University have got to stamp out the Beatle movement.
18: I know.
17: We've heard about
16: Detroit. They think your haircuts are un-American.
17: Well, it was very observant of them, because we aren't American, actually.
18: True.
19: But did Mystery Tour put you off making a film completely yourselves?
20: Yeah, we're only ever going to be cartoons forever now, because they really put us off those.
2: It's a new career piece.
20: Those no good damn critics.
21: Well, when we said you'd just written it, have you in fact just done it? Did you do it a long time ago?
22: It's been a long time. Long time.
21: How long?
22: About 40 years or so, I think.
21: Come off it. How long ago did you write it?
22: It's a couple of years, you know. Some of it's old, some of it's new, something borrowed, something brown.
23: Okay,
24: what's your favourite song?
23: Like Christmas.
20: Yeah, and God Rule the Wenceslas Kingdom. I like that. Another one of my favorites.
24: Did you say White Christmas?
23: Yeah.
18: It's a good song.
24: Not in rock and roll.
18: Christmas.
23: Oh, yeah, it is. You've heard it.
25: Dreaming of the
20: white. God bless you, Mom. Thank you, Dad.
23: That's rock and roll. What is?
26: Welcome to a young author from Liverpool. In fact, you are the first author from Liverpool I've ever seen.
20: Great.
26: But your first book sold in 350,000 copies and came out this year. Is that right? That's right.
1: That's right. And tell me, you brought three of your friends. Could you please introduce
26: them? Yes, there's George Parasol, Ringo Stone, and Paul McCharmley.
1: And did they have anything to do with your book? Did they help you or did they hinder you in any way?
26: No, they typed it out for me.
1: That's right. I mean, they can spell, and you...
26: Oh, they spell very greatly.
1: That's nice. By the way, I read a review about it in Times Literary Supplement, and then I read the book. And then I wonder, are you influenced by Thurber or James Joyce?
26: None of them.
1: James Stewart.
26: James Stewart and Betty Grable.
1: Yeah. Well, anyhow, I'm quite sure that our Swedish viewers would like to hear you read one of your poems.
26: Right.
1: Good.
26: Good job, Nigel.
1: Yeah?
26: Half, half he goes, a merry sight, our little hairy friend. Half, half upon the lamppost bright.
3: So like that.
26: Half in round the bend.
3: This one's better.
26: Is that better?
3: Look.
4: Ja, vad John Lennon säger och vad hans kompisar säger, det må de som kan liverpoolska.
5: About a year and a half ago, and there were quotes on the wire about your discussion of LSD and some other things, narcotics.
6: Yes, Larry.
5: It seemed to me, from what I read, that you had endorsed it and condemned
6: it. We were manufacturing it.
5: What's the story?
6: No, the business went bump.
7: Ringo, do you have any political affiliations at all?
8: No, he doesn't
7: smoke.
8: I don't even smoke.
27: Do you think this is going to be a controversial tour like the Philippines was?
8: Oh, no. No, it's going to be fine.
27: What makes you say that, Paul?
8: Oh, it'll be fine. You watch. Yeah, it'll be great.
28: Paul, I don't know whether you know, but Mr. Edward Heath, the Lord Privy Seal, has said that he couldn't distinguish the other night what you were saying as Queen's English. Are you going to lose some of your Liverpool dialect for the Royal Show?
29: No, well, yeah, we don't all speak like the BBC.
30: Well, we don't all speak like that, do we?
29: Bang, come up north.
28: Well, really with that, all I can do, lads, is to wish you lots and lots of luck at Royal
31: Thank
28: Show.
31: You very much.
29: Thank you.
31: Thanks
29: so
31: a lot.
29: Much.
31: Jolly good.
29: Cheerio.
32: For the name Beatles, and what does it really mean?
33: John thought of the name Beatles, and he'll tell you about it now.
28: Right.
33: it means Beatles, doesn't it? You know, that's just a name. You know, like shoe.
29: The shoes. You see, we could have been called the shoes for all you know.
34: John and Paul led a reporter into the house they were renting, sat down at the piano and answered questions about their relationship, in particular, how they approached songwriting.
35: We normally approach it on the M1.
36: And so we'd come up, turn past London, and when we get to Scarborough, we feel we're there, as they say.
37: Well, I guess I asked for it.
36: No, we just... But a very informal approach. We've got no formula at all, you know, for writing songs. We just do it as it happens. Sometimes John can write a line of a song. He can come up and say...
35: Things like that.
36: He could say that. He could just say that. He could just say that to me and I could say, "No, John." And,
35: often I disagree with Paul and say... has been done so many times, it killed it.
36: But then sometimes, you know, we have a real row and I say... Listen here, John. I don't think that's right. But it depends, you know. Sometimes there's a line that he does and then I do a line. Or sometimes John can write a whole song.
35: Can I?
36: Yes, oh, he's a wonder when he gets going. Sometimes I can even do that.
38: Is Ringo your real name or is it a nickname?
6: It's a nickname.
38: What's your real name?
6: Richard.
38: Richard. How did the Ringo come about?
6: Because I wear four rings.
35: Wow.
38: Fair enough, yes.
6: That's quick. Clever.
38: Let me ask you quickly, if you've
6: I'm not called Ringo.
38: No, I can see that. I hope the camera can.
6: It's called Hando.
39: Is Ringo going to continue acting? There's a possibility that he would be an actor if he dropped out of the Beatles.
40: The possibility wouldn't be as well.
37: John, I, being a little older than you for good-looking gentlemen, just a little older, as a matter of fact, I will remember the launching of Frank Sinatra and Johnny Ray and Elvis Presley, and yes, fantastic.
35: You know, sometimes I'd have it cut and sometimes let it grow like a lunatic, but, you know, I've had it off and on for 5 years.
6: Yeah, you should have seen it off. They go for the Elvis Presley type of stuff, then, do they? I mean, they go for the old rock and roll stuff.
36: I think so. Yeah, a bit more. I might it depended really who was in. Depending upon who was in. I can't speak.
0: You think
36: speaking French so much, you say?
0: What?
36: Jim Levisetto.
0: Yeah. You brushed up your French, have you?
36: No, kidding. I can't speak a word of it.
0: You still can't speak a word?
36: No. John's very good. Jim Bonsoir and all that sort of stuff. Very good. Oh, he's very good.
2: Just blowing up the balloon.
36: There's lots of things, you know. We just got a friend of ours who's in electronics.
2: Oh, yeah.
36: I'll tell you about this chap, who's called Alex. And he's great. He's a Greek fella. And he's
2: even
36: invented...
2: He's Greek.
36: He's invented incredible things, you see. So, that'll be big.
3: Well, are the days of the, Beatles on stage over?
2: Well, they've been over for the last 2 years because we've been on land. But you never know, do you? With all these incredible electronics, we might come flying over New York playing one day.
9: Does the continuous living and working together impose any temperamental stress upon you?
36: No, actually, it's quite lucky because we've been together now for 40 years.
10: The songs like And I Love Her, If I Fell, Michelle Yesterday, the more winsome type songs, do you find yourselves able to write in this mood at a particular time of day or night? Are you nighttime writers or...?
11: You'll have to excuse the dog, listeners, but he doesn't know we're on the radio.
10: How old is this dog?
11: Seven weeks, so it doesn't really understand about the BBC yet.
10: What type of dog is it?
11: Old English sheepdog. It will be eventually.
10: A young English sheepdog. Moment.
11: It's a spaniel.
12: One more question. Where the hairdos come from? Where's the originality?
2: Scalp.
13: In those days, yeah.
14: Your language has got to be pretty good, obviously. This thing about Ted Heath saying that he couldn't distinguish.
2: I can't understand
14: the Queen's English.
2: I can't understand Teddy saying that at all, really. I'm not going to vote for Ted.
15: John, there's a rumour in the news of the Beatles paper that you might be leaving the group.
2: Rubbish. I'm contracted. I've been trying to get out for years.
15: You've been writing some poetry.
2: What paper?
15: A paper called The News of the Beatles.
2: Never heard of it.
15: Do you want to see it?
2: No.
15: It
16: must be American.
15: I've got it in my pocket. Do you want to see it?
2: It's American. Is it American?
15: No, it's an English one.
16: Oh, okay.
15: You're writing some more poetry.
16: Can we have a look at it, please?
15: Sure. Yes. Hang on to that.
2: Okay. You're going to look at it now?
15: Yeah.
17: Well, good evening, viewers, and welcome to an interview with John McGregor.
2: That's not a poetry,
17: thanks, John. Is it?
15: It is. News of the Beatles.
17: Indeed. You buy cheap papers.
15: Here you are.
2: You get cheap stories.
18: Now, John, you have from time to time been... criticised, attacked is probably a better word, on the basis that you just don't care about anything or anybody. I'm sure this isn't true, but would you tell us what is the thing that you care most about?
2: Well, I mean, the first thing you think about is yourself and your family. So I care about them, so whoever said I didn't care about anybody's wrong for that. There's plenty of things I care about, but all the things I've known for not caring about are things that a lot of people don't care about, and it's usually... you know, a certain type of person that cares about them, and I'm one of the... You know, just things in general that aren't important to me, that seem important to other people.
18: Yeah.
2: You know, and it's not a sin or a crime.
18: No, not suggesting...
2: Yeah, I know, but the people think it is, you know. Only I can't think of them because they're so general.
18: Yeah.
2: It's just that when I come across them, I realise that I don't care about them because I've never thought of them before, you know.
18: Okay. Tell us a bit about your home, where you live now, John. How big is the house and what sort of... area does it cover?
2: Well, it's in what they call the stockbroker area, and everybody thinks you move pop stars. I don't know what other pop stars move into places like that for. I moved in because it was about the third house I looked at, and I had to get out of a flat quick, and I didn't care where it was as long as it was somewhere quite quiet.
18: Yeah.
2: And I really wanted to live in London, but I wouldn't risk it till it's really quiet and down.
18: How big, in fact, is the house you're in?
2: It's quite big. It had a lot of bedrooms, but it said it had about 10 when I got in there, but they called anything a bedroom, you know.
18: Yeah.
2: It's probably got about 6 now. It's 3 floors, though. It's quite big.
18: Did you change it a lot inside?
2: Actually, I knocked the whole inside out, practically. Yeah. I didn't mean to. I meant to just get in and live for 5 years till the sort of fan fever settled down and then sort of go out looking properly. Cause I could hardly look at houses, never mind. Living it.
18: Oh, yeah.
2: But it seemed massive when I walked in, but it gets smaller as you get used to it. But I only realise how big it is when I go home again to Liverpool, or visit any relations and realise the size of the house compared with it. But it feels like a normal house now. I can't find enough room for it. I need more rooms for more instruments and things like that. I've got one room that's blue, green and some other colour, I don't know. I just painted it myself with about 14 guitars in it, 20 pianos, organs, tape recorders and everything. The next room's full of those racing cars. The next room's got a desk in where I write and draw. And the next room's got one-armed bandits and football games and all those things. You put tanners in. I go up there and sort of play about there. And the rest of the house is normal, you see. So it's almost...
1: Yeah, nearly
2: like,
1: there.
2: But it's not big enough, you see. I'd need a giant place.
1: Yeah. What about the... I don't know whether it is the latest car that you've acquired. You seem to have had a string of cars, but the big black job, John.
2: Oh, that Rolls. Well, when I first got the original Rolls, I couldn't drive. Well, I hadn't passed my test and never bothered, because I wasn't very interested in it anyway, driving. But when all the others passed, I thought, I better do it, or I'd just sort of get left. So I got the first Rolls, and sort of used to be embarrassing sitting in a Rolls. You know, you draw up... People think I've got black windows to hide completely. Well, it's partly that, and also because it's good when you're coming home late at night and it's still... if it's daylight when you're coming in, it's dark inside. The guy just shut all the windows and you're still in the club.
1: But you've had the whole thing black, haven't you, John?
2: All of it's black. The wheels are black, and the only thing still normal is the radiator, which they wouldn't do black at the time, but I quite like it silver now.
1: But is it all black inside?
2: Inside is black carpet. And there's a...
1: The black windows, I understand, but why did you have everything else black?
2: Because I like black, you know, and if I've got to make a choice of colours, either in a hurry or one that I know I'm going to be, I can live with, I can always, it saves me thinking about another colour scheme.
1: Yeah.
2: And I'm always comfortable if it's black, you see. I don't mind if it's black.
1: Here's a point. When you came round to visit us in our studios the other day, John, you parked, somebody parked the Rolls right out there in the middle of a parking meter, no parking belt, and it was just left and it was fine and you came out and went away. Do you think that this is a sort of passport to anywhere, a Rolls? I mean,
2: it is a bit of a passport. You see, you get some policemen that'll sort of... keep, you know, sort of shut their eyes a bit if they see a roll, especially a big black one, you know, which is quite a good advantage. But also you get the other type of policeman that's got it in for anybody, that, you know, capitalist thingy, isn't that? You know, so he'll pick on you just because you are in a big car, you know. So even though, you know, they don't know the bias, but their attitude is, even though they have got a Rolls, I don't care who it is, you know.
1: Well, do you have any kind of... You just threw in this capitalist bit, I know, flippantly. Do you have any kind of political leanings at all?
2: I have, you know, but I can never place what they are. You know what I mean? I can go on about it.
1: They don't fit into any party line.
2: They're not any party line I've heard of yet. I don't object to people inheriting money or having a big lot of money. I never did. Mm. But I do object to people being... stony broke and starving, you know.
1: What about sort of feelings and attitudes as a father, John? I mean, obviously you could afford to give your son any kind of education you would choose. Will you in fact do that, do you think, or would you like to leave a lot of it to him?
2: Obviously you've got to choose his school up to
1: 14.
2: Well, I've worked out... I would never send him to a public school because just of the snob value that... Mm. That he'd be snobbish to people that didn't go, but the people there would also be snobbish to him because of what I am. Mm. So I'm not going to let him go through that. Mm. If I send him to an ordinary school, just an ordinary day school or a grammar school, if he was at a grammar school, his father would be that much richer than most of the people there, that he's bound to get, you know, some difficulty there, because of what I am. So the only school I worked out would be best for him for till he's 12 is the French school. That one where they teach them in French.
1: Police, yes.
2: Yeah,
1: yes,
2: I can't never remember the name of it. So there, I reckon, if it's like I've been told, you know, you get all nationalities, all colours.
1: Mm.
2: I think that's the most sort of classless school I can think
1: of. Yeah, but beyond that, would you give him complete freedom of choice, or would you try to direct him at all?
2: I don't know, you see. I can't imagine. I'm trying not to do all the things I disliked, but not all of them, because some of the things I disliked... did happen. They were right at the time, even though I was so annoyed.
1: Can you think of an example?
2: It's a joke in the family now, but I still, you know, don't, you know, the guitar's all right for a hobby. That's the big thing. It's quite, but it won't earn you any money.
1: Yeah.
2: Now, I know that I always keep thinking that I should have, you know, I was obviously musical from very early, and I just wonder why nobody ever did anything about it. Because maybe because they couldn't afford it.
1: Let's sort of confine it to this then, John. If your son, when he got to a reasonable sort of age, I mean early teens, felt very strongly that he wanted to do anything at all, would you encourage him?
2: Yeah.
1: Whatever it was.
2: Well, I would, yeah. The only thing, I'd hope it was something like I liked, but I know I'm going to not do that. Mm. You know, I mean, I'm already sort of... Get on that piano, you know, and he's doing... Yeah. When he gets on, I mean, he does it himself and all that kind of thing, but I don't know whether all kids are 2.5 do. Obviously, he's going to be a bit influenced because there's music.
1: Sure.
2: My kind of music on all the time at home. Yeah. And I think I'm just turning out like all other parents, you see.
1: Obviously.
2: But I try and think about it when he's not there. I try and be rational.
1: Yeah.
2: I'm trying to do it all right, but I suppose I'll just turn out the same. Yeah. I'm going to try not to, you know. At least I'm thinking about it now.
1: But with that much experience behind you now, would you like to have more children?
2: Yeah, I'd just as many as come, you know, let them roll out, I say.
1: Yes?
2: I like large families, the idea of it.
1: Good, fine. John, thank you very much.
2: A pleasure.
1: Now, George, I wonder if, first of all, you'd tell me a little bit about your own background before you ever became a Beatle.
4: Yeah. Well, start, say, at school, because it's pointless really going back before then, and I probably wouldn't remember anyway. At school, I was a very bad pupil. In fact, I was, you know, probably one of the worst pupils they've ever had in the school.
1: Yeah.
4: But, you know, I realise that now. At the time, you know, I was all for having a good laugh, and if this hadn't have worked, then I don't really know what I would have been doing. Because I left school, I was an electrician for about, or apprentice electrician for about 4 months, and I remember asking my big brother, you know, would you pack in work and have a go at this if you were me? And he said, well, you know, you might as well, you never know. And he said, if you don't, you're not going to lose anything by, you know, just working in that job.
1: Was there anything at school that you liked?
4: The only thing I liked really was art. And I realise now that it was because the teacher at art was nice fella, and he'd come round and try and, you know, he'd say, well, no, why don't you do it this way? And the others, you know, if you'd go up and say, well, I've a bit doubt, and they'd shout at you or give you a belt in the gob, you know, which didn't really help. Anyway, after school and this job, which only lasted a bit, I joined full-time. Well, the others, Paul and John was still, John was at art college and Paul was doing an extra year at school. So by the time I'd been at this place for 4 or 5 months, then they were just due out of school. And then we got the opportunity to go to Scotland and then on to Hamburg. And then after that, I just forgot all about, you know, 9 till 5.
1: I'm sure you did. George, I don't know whether you'd accept this, but it seems to me that you've emerged with the image of, insofar as any of you are ever silent, the silent Beatle.
4: Well, I think I'm more quiet than the others because I got fed up before the others of all these questions, you know, like, what colour teeth have you got? And all, you know, just stupid questions you've no interest in any longer. And I think everybody, well, all fans, I think they all know what colour eyes we've got and what we drink for, you know, breakfast and all that. And they don't want to know that anymore. So I just shut up until somebody asks me something worth answering.
1: Yeah. What do you care about most now, George?
4: Music is my main interest, naturally. And not just pop music, you know, all sorts of things. I like a lot of folk, you know, much more folk than I did, say, a year or two ago. And I like quite a lot of them, you know, and I think Dylan Donovan and, you know, Pete Seeger and Jack Elliott, that type, are the good ones. But as with most music, you know, there's good and bad.
1: Yeah. George, you've recently started to write rather more than you had in the past. This must have been kind of difficult for you, sitting alongside the two most popular writers in the world today.
4: Well, I think, I don't know really whether I would have written more songs by now, or better songs by now, had Paul and John not been with us, because probably I mightn't have even thought of writing songs only for those two. But it was hard trying to get in on it, because I didn't want to write. Well, I've written so many songs that I've just thrown away as I've been writing them, because I've wanted, when I've finally recorded one of mine, I've wanted it to be, you know, worth putting on the LP alongside Paul and John's.
1: Yeah.
4: I feel now I've got more idea about how to write songs.
1: Yeah. What about sounds in general, George? Which way do you think we're heading?
4: More arrangements, definitely. Yeah. You know, just... Well, from the songs and the singers that we follow, you know, our favourites, there's each instrument's doing a definite thing, and you can hear everything if you want to. You know, you can hear a tambourine even if it's just in the background.
1: Yeah.
4: And there's better arrangements coming, and so just generally, you know, I think pop will progress so that every member of the group's doing his own bit rather than. You know, I think the bad thing about some groups is, you know, the lead guitarist likes to be the star, and the drummer likes to be the star, and also the singer's out there in the front, you know, who is the star of the group, and that's all wrong. I think with us, we try and everybody is a bit of, you know, one whole.
1: Right, George, you've told us how you think and how you work. How do you live now? Do you have a house or are you in
4: a
1: flat?
4: I've been living in a house of my own for about almost 2 years now. Mm-hmm. Because it got to at one point so bad, you know, for Ringo and I had flats when we first lived in hotels in London. We'd realised we were down here so much we better get a flat. So Ringo and I shared about 3 or 4 flats, and it worked out we'd have a lease for a few months. And after that, even if we liked the flat, we couldn't stay there because they didn't want us to stay, you know, because of kids and noise and trouble and all that. So I decided the only way is to move out of town. And so I got this house, which I've been in for about 2 years, and it's great.
1: It's virtually in the country, is it, George? Is it big?
4: In Surrey. No, it's a bungalow, actually. Oh. But it's built like an Australian ranch house, the man told me who built it.
1: Yeah.
4: And it's just like a wandering bungalow, you know, it's... Mm. Sort of bedrooms right down one end, and you can be in bed with all the noise in the world going on in the lounge and you won't hear it.
1: Is there a lot of ground around it?
4: No, not really. No. It's not an acre. No. But the great thing is it's isolated. It's got by a big wall, which is old sort of National Trust wall, which you can't knock down.
1: Oh, great. Do you have a staff looking out?
4: No, just one woman who comes in, cleans up and cooks. And smiles.
1: Nice. Yeah. I don't suppose you're there all that much, are you?
4: Yeah, well, we're able to be at home much more now because, as everybody probably knows, we're doing less touring and we're just having more time for ourselves and we were able to spend more time on recording.
1: Yeah.
4: Now we've got more time to think about the things that we do. And so we hope that even if we do less things, that when we do them, they're going to be better than... if it was all a big rush. And also we all enjoy being at home now, you know. The good thing about going away is because you appreciate coming home again.
1: Good. And what about as a sort of subject rather than any particular aspect of it, do you want to have a family?
4: Well, I don't know about that.
1: Well, I wonder if you do like kids, just put it that way.
4: I like some kids and I dislike some others, you know. And I can't see myself being a father yet. I'm too young for that, you know. I don't mind admiring other people's kids and thinking, oh, coochie coo, isn't he nice? But I don't think I want them for myself right now.
1: Well, is there anything you really do want for yourself right now other than what you've got?
4: Nothing I'm conscious of. No. I just want to carry on progressing with music.
1: Yeah.
4: You know, writing more and just learning more about it.
1: And being left to live your own life a little bit.
4: Yeah.
1: Good, thank you very much.
4: Thank you.
1: Do you at any time, Paul, cease to think of yourself as Beatle Paul McCartney?
36: Yes. I try to do that quite a bit, you know.
1: Yeah.
36: Because the best thing about before all of this sort of happened for us was that you could, you know, sort of wander around and think, you know, You never have to think, you know, oh, look, why is that person looking at me because I'm famous or anything. Yeah. Nobody ever looked at you, you know.
1: Mm.
36: And so it was great just to sort of walk around like that. Mm. So those times, mm-hmm. yes. But...
1: looking ahead, how do you feel about it?
36: Oh, I don't mind, you know. I don't mind about it.
1: Yeah. And when you're not being a Beatle, what sort of things interest you most?
36: I like lots of things, you know. I like music,
1: yeah.
36: Just anyway. I like writing music. I mean, that's sort of almost even apart from the Beatles. Mind you, we record everything that we write, so...
1: Yeah.
36: But I just liked doing things like that, music. Mm. Oh, I don't know, you know, lots of things I want to do. Just... But I haven't got round to them yet, but I will do, you know.
1: You've attracted a fair amount of publicity of late by attending... unusual sort of concerts and plays and things, haven't you?
36: Yeah, it's funny that, you know, because it's a drag that it does attract that funny kind of publicity because, you know, the only reason I'm going is not the way people seem to think of it in the newspapers and things. I mean, in one of the newspapers they wrote up, I went to see this fellow who's just a composer and I'd heard some of his music and I'd sort of... And a bit of it was electronic, you know, and it was sort of quite interesting. It sounded all new and everything, you know. And I went along and then the papers sort of wrote it up... no wonder he was there, you know. It was about electronic music, like, sort of, you know. And it was a drag, you know.
1: Yes, yes.
36: Because that's the trouble, you get put into a pigeonhole.
1: Now, I don't want to ask you the corny old question that you must get asked so often, the sort of when are the Beatles going to stop being Beatles or anything like that, but obviously there must come a time when the group ceases to be a group. Is there anything you want to do then? I mean, obviously, you wouldn't have to do anything.
36: No, well, the thing is that I, like any of the others, I don't like doing nothing particularly.
1: Mm-hmm.
36: You know, I think all of us enjoy doing something that's enjoyable, you know, that's all there is to it, and it can be anything. You know, all kinds of music, for instance, there are millions of kinds of music I haven't listened to yet, you know, mm-hmm. but I've heard few kinds, only sort of extracts of them, really. Mm-hmm. But I suddenly realised I like them, you know,
1: mm-hmm.
36: and I always thought I didn't. And it's funny, you know, just suddenly realising, yes, you think, that's quite good, you know.
1: Yeah.
36: But I wonder why I always turned that off when it came on the radio. Mm. You know, Indian music.
1: Yeah.
36: For instance, I mean, whenever you get on an Indian channel, you know, and you're fiddling through the radio, I always used to just turn it off.
1: Mm.
36: And George got this big sort of Indian kick.
1: Mm.
36: And he's dead keen on it, you know. And we've been around to his house a couple of times, and he plays you. And so boring. no, it's good, you know.
1: Yeah.
36: And you sort of hear millions of things in it that I never realised were in it. You know, classical music, some classical music.
1: Okay, you also do from time to time visit theatre for straight plays.
36: Yeah.
1: Anything?
36: Well, that's the same thing again, you know, because when I was in Liverpool, I used to once or twice just go to the Liverpool Playhouse, which is a repertory there.
1: Mm-hmm.
36: And I wasn't very keen on it, you know. I mean, I used to just go to see if I liked going to see these plays, you know. I wasn't very keen on it. I sort of just never went again. But I went when I came down to London. I went to something which wasn't like those plays that they did in repertory. So, I don't know, you just come down and you see some great actors acting sort of a great play, you know, and you just think, wow, that is good, you know. And I was wrong to say... that, you know, it's just rubbish.
1: But your interest in it is just sort of a personal experience and appreciation of watching other people do it.
36: Well, I mean...
1: Stops there.
36: Yeah, I think so.
1: Yeah.
36: I mean, I'm not, for instance, interested in producing
1: no,
36: stage or anything, because, I don't know, I don't think I could do it, for one, you know. And I don't think I'd get enough enjoyment out of it to merit me learning how to do it.
1: No.
36: You know? But there are some things that I'd love to be able to do.
1: Such as?
36: Oh, I don't know. The whole idea of making films is good, or a good one I like. But not, I don't mean sort of very big, expensive films, but films that you sort of just make because you fancy making a film. But, I mean, the only thing is that already having got the kind of sort of image that we've got, if any of us wanted to do anything like that, we would tend to get sort of beaten down because people would say, oh, look, you know, he's not trying that old trick of...
1: Yeah.
36: making a film, or, you know, he's not going classical, you know, and it sounds like that. But the only thing is that I thought exactly like that about people who did that too. I always used

0: I always like going to visit people and seeing their houses and things, because I don't know, it's always the character of houses gets me. You know, you go into a small house and it's that kind of character. It's still great, you know. You go into a big house and it's completely different. And I don't know, they're things on their own anyway.
1: What sort of house have you bought?
0: A big one, because I like big houses, and it's an old one because I like old houses.
1: And it's in town, is it, or near?
0: Well, it's near.
1: Are you by and large sick and tired of travelling, or would you still like to do more?
0: I don't like travelling. I never have liked travelling. You know, I never liked travelling as a kid in someone's car or something. You know, I always got sick. But I don't get sick anymore. I just don't like it. You know, I get sick of it.
1: Yeah.
0: And I don't care how many statistics they produce, I'm still a bit nervous about flying, you know.
1: Yeah, yeah.
0: Well.
1: So you wouldn't want to take that up?
0: It's funny you should say that. Because I had a go of a plane. You know, some fella gave me a go of a plane. And he was a sort of trained instructor and things, so he just said, you know, I'll give you a lesson. And I was flying it. And it was different then. Because, you know, when you're a driver and you're in the back seat of someone else's car and they're driving, you know, I'm terrified. You know, I don't like it unless I'm driving. Because I'm not worried about whether we're going to crash if I'm driving. And it was like that with the plane. It was fantastic. So, you know, that may be a
1: pattern,
0: great thing.
1: I think. So, really, you'd say you're a doer and not a watcher?
0: I think so, probably. I think I'm a watcher up to a point. I like watching until I think, you know, it'd be good to do. Or, you know, I might be able to do that and get something out of it.
1: Yeah.
0: I mean, enjoy it, you know. That's what it is, you know.
1: Well, I hope you go on doing things that you get pleasure out of, and I'm sure we shall for a long time. Thank you, Paul.
0: Thank you.
1: Ringo, what's been the most important aspect of being a Beatle to you?
2: Important?
1: Yeah.
2: I was tapping, folks. Your set isn't wrong. I don't know. It's all sort of important in good ways, and it's only important, really, in other ways, you know.
1: Could you say what's pleased you most about it?
2: To pinpoint it is beyond. I just like being in the Beatles, you know. Yeah. It's the best thing for me anyway.
1: Yeah.
2: There's nothing better than that.
1: What do you find the most enjoyable aspect of life now, the way that the Beatles are operating now, which is on a sort of limited basis?
2: Yeah, well, it's much nicer, you know. We used to work every night practically. We're all always tired and hungry. Yeah. But now we have plenty of time off, you know, and it's great because it doesn't get on top of you. You can just sort of have a rest, and then we do a bit of work.
1: Yeah. What do you do during the time that you're off?
2: Sit around most of the time. You know, just don't do anything. Just sort of play records, you know, the usual stuff anybody does when they sit around.
1: Yeah. Do you think you'd be content to do that for the rest of your life, or is there anything that you'd like to do outside of being a musician?
2: No, there's nothing I'd rather do, you know, really. I mean, I like playing and things like that, but I think I would turn into a blob if it was left to do nothing, you know.
1: You would do that?
2: Yes, I could easily turn into a lump of nothing, just sitting on a chair.
1: How much do material possessions matter to you? Do you need the sort of trappings of luxury now?
2: I like them, you know, that's why I have them. So I like, it's nice to have a good house and a bit of land and a couple of good, you know, a couple of cars instead of one terrible old car.
1: Yeah.
2: I enjoy all that. Well, I mean, anyone would, you know.
1: Well, I'm sure, yeah. Do you like being a family man?
2: Yes, I enjoy that too, because that's good again for me, you see, because if I sit at home, at least there's something going round, you know, there's the baby slobbering on me, or things like that, you know. Lovely baby.
1: Would you like to have more kids?
2: Yes. They're good fun, you know, they sort of crawl around, break all the ashtrays and
1: Have you any thoughts about what you'd like your own children to do?
2: No, I don't know. Honestly, don't know.
1: Would you be happy to have a
2: family? That's the worst thing, you know, as soon as the baby arrived, you've got all these sort of, well, you know, what do we do now, you know, if we tell him to do this, is it right? You just have to go along, but I haven't planned anything for him, you know. I just hope he's okay himself. He can make it.
1: Would you be happy to have a family of blobs all sitting around doing
2: Well, as long as I was one too.
1: That's what I meant.
2: I wouldn't mind. That would be okay. Then you'd have no worries, would you? You know?
1: I guess, no.
2: And that's what I like, you see, no worries. I hate worries.

0: Does your sort of outside activities extend to wanting to travel anywhere and really see places that you've maybe been to and not seen as a
1: No,
0: mortal?
1: not yet. No.
0: Where do you like to go on a holiday, for instance?
1: Well, we always go somewhere where it's quiet. We sort of phone up the office and say, "Well, how is it here?" And she'll say, "Oh, it's snow," you know, because we don't know much geography. Well, I don't. And they'll say, "Well, this is very nice." So we all go there, think, "Yeah, great," you know, all peaceful and quiet. But after 2 weeks, you know, I get bored after 2 weeks, just sitting around doing nothing in the sun. You know, I like to sit at home doing nothing, sort of. I think because if you do want to do something, you know, it's right there. But I always get bored laying around after 2 weeks.
0: That's very strange. I wonder
1: Yeah,
0: why.
1: I don't know, you know. I think it's because I like being home anyway. You know, I love staying at home.
0: You say you play records and so on. Can you tell us what sort of things, or do you range over a pretty wide field?
1: I play anything, you know, just anything.
0: Are there any artists or musicians that you'd go out of your way to listen to?
1: Not right out of me, but
0: Well,
1: you know,
0: no,
1: if they were
0: as
1: on the
0: far as the
1: way,
0: record
1: as long
0: count.
1: as they're on the way into town, it'll be all right. Record, no, I sort of get mad things, you know. I sort of go potty on people just after hearing one record, and I buy a couple of LPs, and that's it, you know. I may play one of the LPs, and then I never bother again. I'm like that with most things, you know. I sort of want things, and then I get them, and then I get tired
0: Like
1: quickly.
0: what other things? Can you think of anything that you felt that way about?
1: Well, more when I was a kid, you know, I sort of want a bike, give me a bike, you know, spoiled brat. And I'd get a bike, and then I'd swap it for a steering cart or something. And then my mother would say, "But I paid a lot of money for that bike," and you know, and some kid made the steering cart in his backyard. And I'd swap that for a TomTom and things like that. I just kept wanting things till I got them, you know.
0: So even when you were a kid, I mean, obviously your sights were lower than they are now, you were still able to get most of the things you wanted.
1: Well, I mean, I didn't want much, did I? You know, an 8 quid bike and things like that. I didn't never wanted anything big, so you know, just soft little things. And I just wanted them, and I tried to get them and got most of them, and then just got rid of them.
0: So would you say on the whole that you've had a fairly easy life?
1: Yeah, I've had an easy life. Yeah, I've never been hungry, never been cold. You know, I've had a good life. I wouldn't change any of it. You know, even the bit before. This bit's much better, mind
0: Well,
1: you.
0: obviously,
1: Yeah, but you know, I still

0: However, our third quarter earnings show a market. These projections.
1: At Roundtable Pizza, everyone is pizza royalty.
2: Wouldn't bother me to go through all the rest again. Because,
3: are you from a big family or a small family?
2: I'm the only child.
3: Ah, well, there you go.
2: Oh, there you go, you see. Yeah. People say, oh, only child, you must have been spoiled. But I wasn't spoiled where I could have everything because my mother went out to work, mm-hmm. And she was the only one getting any money. So, therefore, I suppose it was one of the reasons I never asked for big things. Mm-hmm. I just asked for little things, which may have seemed big. But they weren't, really.
3: When did you first get interested in music?
2: When I was about 14 in hospital, they used to have to keep us happy, all the kids, because I was 14. They had a sort of ward band, and the little sort of teacher came along, and she sort of put a big board up with all yellow dots and red dots, and when she pointed to red or yellow or green, the triangles or the drums or, silly little band. It was great fun. Yeah. And I would never play unless she gave me a drum, you see. Uh-huh. So I used to fight for the drums then. And I think that's when I first became interested. And then I used to sort of bang on the desk, on the locker next to the bed and things. Yeah. And then I came home and I put little bits of wire on top of biscuit tins and used to bash them with pieces of firewood, And then I got a 30 bob bass drum, which used to drive them all mad. I was about 15 and a half, I think, 16. And I got this bass drum, just a one-sided bass drum, and I used to bang it, sort of bashing it to the BBC and things like that.
3: Did you ever have any kind of tuition at all, or was the whole thing?
2: I had about three lessons. Once I got interested and sort of said, right, I'll go and read music and learn how to play, Mm-hmm. And I went to this little man in, it was just in a house sort of thing, and he played drums, and he sort of said, get a manuscript, and he wrote it all down, and I never went back, after that, I couldn't be bothered, it was too routine for, all that paradiddles and that, and I couldn't stand it. But I don't think I'd ever bother learning now,
3: No. Well, okay, Ringo, I think that sort of takes us to the end. It's time I let you go and do some more legging about, isn't it?
2: Thanks a lot then, Brian. Well, all the best.

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1: 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So please join in. Participation is easy, here on Shouting

0: You know your blue dress, your favorite one with all the lace and the full skirt? Well, I wore it out the other night. I thought I would surprise you at that party we went to last Friday. So it was real nice to wear and stuff, but I came home and I had started my period, and it was all over the back of it, this big stain. And so I tried to bleach it out because I knew that you liked the dress so much, but I bleached out the dress, and it ate away all the fabric in the back, plus all the petticoats. So there's this big hole all around the skirt. I'm sorry.
1: Well, I came in here the other day, and your pink poodle was in here, and I saw the bass plucked in, so I started playing the bass. And then your dog started chewing on the cord, and he started, like, frying and frizzing. And then I thought it sounded so good that I put the tape recorder on, and he kind of, like, fried a little bit too much. I'm sorry.
0: I went into your room the other day to listen to your tapes, and I put on this one tape with you and Alan, and I played it, and I guess your tape recorder was broken or something, and it ate it in half. So I put in another one with you and Winston, and I was listening to that one, and it did the same thing. Then I put on one with you and Bruce, and it ate that one too. And then I put on you and Steven. So all your tapes, all your favorite tapes, got eaten. So I don't think you should use your tape recorder, but I'm sorry.
1: Well, that doesn't matter, because I went into your bedroom the other night, and your cousin was in there in bed, and I thought it was you, so I crawled in. And then I just started feeling around, and it felt really good. And then I found out that he sort of likes doing it with me, and he says he wants to do it more on a regular basis and see me more than you. I'm kind of sorry about that.
0: I went to use your car the other day, you know, after you were over with my cousin. I guess I was mad or something. But I took your car down the street, and you haven't seen your car yet, have you? No. Well, I took your car down the street, and I was driving it, and you know how bad I am about accidents. Well, I went, and I stopped in the middle of an intersection so I wouldn't get in a wreck. And this car came, and it didn't really damage the body, but it broke all the glass, and all the windows are out, and I'm sorry.
1: Well, anyway, I saw your drawings here and your layouts, and I just thought I'd kind of fix them up a little bit, make them, you know, a little more cropped. So I kind of, like, changed them around.
2: Let's play a game. Let's find out if you're really with it. I'll play you a beat, and some sounds, and some words. Okay? Here's a beat.

Williams. Respect you all. All those who know Fake Elvis on the way with Transistor Radio and his bottle. Maggot signing out. 2000+3. Every man do his thing a little way different.

Lines, dots, squiggles, and more lines. 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

0: When you're passing by the Munsters, you will give us such a thrill if you'll just walk up and knock upon our door.
1: It's a lovely place to visit if you've got some time to kill, and it's not like any house you've seen before. Out in back, the wolves are howling.
0: Shrieking bats fly overhead.
1: And when we give a party,
0: we really give a party.
1: It's guaranteed enough to wake the dead. Don't wait to be invited. Simply step right up and knock. Oh, so lightly and politely on our door.
0: We'll be happy and delighted if we hear your gentle knock.

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To those who want to be a part of a true revolution through music. Not as a retaliation, but as an acceptance of all sounds and all people.

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0: Mr. Lewis. There's something... 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Yes, over there. Through the balcony door.
1: Yes? Who is it?

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Who's there? Is this a joke?

0: Not you. 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I know. I killed you. Open the door, please.
1: Perhaps I should have mentioned that the door had a peculiar catch to it. Mm-hmm.

Hey yo, what's up? My name is D-Rockin' number one. I'm here to celebrate the first annual Four Ways to Rock. Blowing up the spot party. We got your MCs, DJs, and breakers up in here tonight. So let's get down to it. Remember to keep it peaceful and dance.

0: And now, another tale of tragedy from Booyah, the burned out burner.
1: You know, one time I did something so stupid at Burning Man. Oh man, was this ever dumb. Oh my god, this is like, man, the stupidest thing ever. You see, I thought it would be really cool to get really drunk and steal a golf cart and drive around the playa blindfolded just because, you know, like when can you ever do that in the real world? So I like stole this golf cart, but then I got too drunk and I passed out while I was driving down the Esplanade. I mean, it was pretty cool and all. I mean, it was in the paper the next day and everything, but I didn't even get to see it for like a week because I was in jail in Reno. God, I never knew there were, like, rules and stuff out here. Oh, man, that was so stupid.
0: Don't be like Booyah. Be smart and don't be out of control. Burn blight. 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

13, knowing full truth and not teaching all mankind is guilt of murder. Exceptions none, answered Jesus. But absolute innocent boys like Marx, grandson of two rabbis, learned only half-truths, causing 66 million Marxist murders. What an apology we false rabbis owe Israel, all mankind, Arab, Jew, Christ, Marx, Moon, Nazi, slave, for not teaching brave the moral ABC. The real Rabbi Hillel taught Jesus to unite all three. Free! So win victory, help teach the moral ABC 6 billion strong, and overnight we're all free, all one, all one, all one. That's the August 18th, 1978 moral ABC. 66 years ago, we began to learn the moral ABC. One dull afternoon sermon was interrupted by Rabbi Berman when he shouted, "If I'm not for me, who am I? If I'm only for me, what am I eternally? If not now, when?" I rushed to the servant of the temple. I says, "He's talking sense. What happened?" And casually the shamans replied, I told him those three ministers came all the way from Munich, Germany. They didn't know a word of Hebrew. That's why he's talking sense. Holy man, why not talk sense every day for 2,000 years? Why only once in 2,000 years? And so we close with the moral ABC, the way Hillel taught it to 12-year-old Jesus. Quote, first, if I'm not for me, who can be for me? Second, if I'm only for me, what am I eternally? Third, if not now, when? Fourth, only hard work can save us. But if we save only our clan, we're all hated then. So we must teach the whole human race the moral ABC to unite all mankind free.

0: And now, another tale of tragedy from Booyah, the burned out burner.
1: You know, one time I did something so stupid at Burning Man. Oh man, was this ever dumb. God, this is like the stupidest thing ever. You see, I thought it would be really cool to like share the love and all. So I saw this police officer who looked all kind of lonely and out of place. And I said, hey man, you want some of this? I don't know if he thought I was going to hit him or what. All I wanted to do was give him a little glow. But he like, you know, arrested me and stuff. 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God, I never knew that cops had to, like, obey the law and do their jobs and stuff out here. Oh, man, that was so stupid.
0: Don't be like Booyah. Be smart and don't be out of control. 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

6.

0: Speaking of music, have you ever stopped to think of what life would be like without it? Dull, that's what. I mean, think how quiet and boring it would be without the stereo going full blast.
1: Yeah, I love that!
0: Just count all the times and places you hear music every day. Why, it's just about everywhere.
1: Sure, it's everywhere, but what good is it? You know, what does it really do?
0: I'm glad you asked that.

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1: Events.
0: You.
1: News.
0: Interview.
1: Events.
0: Interviews.
1: Interviews.
0: You.
1: Politics.
0: You.
1: Art.
0: Politics. Music.
1: Art.
0: News.
1: Events.
0: Interviews.
1: You.
0: Music.
1: Art.
0: You.
1: Politics.
0: Art.
1: Music.
0: Politics.
1: News.
0: Music. News.
1: Events.
0: Events.
1: Art.
0: Interviews.
1: You.
0: Politics.
1: You.
0: Art.
1: You.
0: Art.
1: You.
0: Politics. Music.
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5: 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You attempt to pick up the alarm clock, but it is so greasy with the melted butter that it slips out of your hand into the tub of butter. 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Alarm clock, butter.
6: Pull up, wait, Jackson. 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Well, don't be unhappy, for here comes the original copy. Step it aside.

0: Let's see what's next. I think we've got just a few more to do for you. This one's about kind of a local cult hero kind of person. So if you've ridden the Green Line,
1: you may have seen him.
0: You've probably boogied to this guy late into the evening. Boogie in the 80s cents boogie?
1: Yeah, I think
0: 70
1: so.
0: 70 cents boogie?
1: Somewhere in there.
0: I don't know. But yes, this is indeed about the TDJ.

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1: Shouting Fire!
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16: Yeah, I'm explaining shit to y'all geeks.

Okay, this is the first record I've made under my own name, and the first one I've made under my own control entirely, without anyone else telling me what to do in certain places. Some of the stuff I like very much, some of the stuff I quite like, and I don't hate any of it, so I've settled for this music. I can't decide which piece to start with, so I won't start with any of the pieces I've already started. I hope you like what you hear.

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If you listen to records carefully, all your favorite records will usually break down into two separate fields. 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

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Amen.

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Yes, this is Pittsburgh Hearts. 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

0: Deuce. Hello to all the listeners out there. This is Stephen from Sydney, Australia. My burner name is Silent Disco. 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
2: You know, one time I did something so stupid at Burning Man. Oh man, was this ever dumb. God, this is like the stupidest thing ever. You see, I thought it would be really cool to like share the love and all. So I saw this police officer who looked all kind of lonely and out of place. And I said, hey man, you want some of this? I don't know if he thought I was going to hit him or what. All I wanted to do was give him a little glow. But he like, you know, arrested me and stuff. I thought it was just a burner costume, you know? God, I never knew the cops had to like obey the law and do their jobs and stuff out here. Oh man, that was so stupid.
1: Don't be like Booyah. Be smart and don't be out of control. Burn blight. Don't burn out.

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1: This doesn't sound like any kind of music I've ever encountered.
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3: And now, another tale of tragedy from Booyah, the burned out burner.
4: You know, one time I did something so stupid at Burning Man. Oh man, was this ever dumb. God, this is like the stupidest thing ever. You see, I thought it would be really cool to like share the love and all. So I saw this police officer who looked all kind of lonely and out of place. And I said, hey man, you want some of this? I don't know if he thought I was going to hit him or what. All I wanted to do was give him a little glow. But he like, you know, arrested me and stuff. I thought it was just a burner costume, you know? God, I never knew that cops had to like obey the law and do their jobs and stuff out here. Oh man, that was so stupid.
3: Don't be like Booyah. Be smart and don't be out of control. Burn bright. Don't burn out.
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2: And I said it rhetorically because, of course, by just about any standard, we would have to concede that this is a
3: You are pouring vinegar all over your automobile. 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Automobile, vinegar.

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0: Splendid bar. And whoa, Brady with a shiny star. And Brady says nothing jewel under a red. A dunker shot a hole in Brady's bread. Brady, Brady, caddy 45. Said it would shoot a heavy mile. Duncan said, hey, hey, 44. That would laid Mr. Brady so low. Brady fell down on the barroom floor. Please, Mr. Duncan, don't shoot me no more. Women all crying, ain't it a shame? Shot Chang, Brady, gonna shoot him again. The man told him to walk in. Brady, Brady, Brady, you know you done wrong. Walking my goals when the game was going on. Knocking down the mother, I'm breaking down the door. 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Women all heard that Brady was dead. Goes back home and dresses in red. Come skipping and sliding down the street. In the big mother hubbard and the stock and feed.
1: Let's go to Donna in Battle Creek, Michigan. Welcome to David Essel Alive.
2: Hi, David.
1: Hi, Donna.
2: I'm 51 years old, mm-hmm. and a month ago, yesterday, I had a mini stroke.
1: Great.
2: And I was in the hospital for 3 days.
1: Fabulous.
2: I know you can't guarantee this would never happen again because...
1: Hi, Donna.
2: I mean, it just happened. There wasn't a sign. There wasn't nothing.
1: Great.
2: And I haven't had a cigarette at all.
1: Okay.
2: I mean, it just happened.
3: 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I'm leaving today.

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Good morning, and welcome to Sunrise Sets. This is episode number 10. I'm the judge. This morning, we're featuring Damien Ardenne from his set Saturday Morning, an opulent chill at Burning Man 2019.

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I'm the judge, and this is Damien Ardenne from his Sunrise Set at Opulent Chill Burning Man 2019.

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Sunrise Sets, featuring Damien Ardenne from his set Saturday morning at Opulent Chill at Burning Man 2019.

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I'm the judge, and this is Damien Ardenne from his set at Opulent Chill, Burning Man 2019.

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I'm the judge, and this is Damien Ardenne from his Sunrise Set at Opulent Chill Burning Man 2019.

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I'll be back next Monday at 6 a.m. Central Burner Time, that's 1200 GMT, to help start your week on a good note. I'm the Judge. 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
2: And now, another tale of tragedy from Booyah, the Burned Out Burner.
3: You know, one time I did something so stupid at Burning Man. Oh man, was this ever dumb. God, this is like the stupidest thing ever. You see, I thought it would be really cool to like share the love and all. So I saw this police officer who looked all kind of lonely and out of place. And I said, hey man, you want some of this? I don't know if he thought I was going to hit him or what. All I wanted to do was give him a little glow, but he like, you know, arrested me and stuff. I thought it was just a burner costume, you know? God, I never knew the cops had to like obey the law and do their jobs and stuff out here. Oh man, that was so stupid.
2: Don't be like Booyah. Be smart and don't be out of control. Burn bright. 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

0: Now, we're up to our long-distance dedication. And this one is about kids and pets and a situation that we can all understand, whether we have kids or pets or neither. It's from a man in Cincinnati, Ohio. And here's what he writes. Dear Casey, this may seem to be a strange dedication request, but I'm quite sincere, and it'll mean a lot if you play it. Recently, there was a death in our family. He was a little dog named Snuggles, but he was most certainly a part of... Let's come start again. From coming out of the record. Play the record, okay? Please. That's the letter U and the numeral 2. The four-man band features Adam Clayton on bass, Larry Mullen on drums, Dave Evans, nicknamed The Edge, on... This is bullshit. Nobody cares. These guys are from England, and who gives a shit?
1: Oh, my God.
0: Just a lot of wasted names that don't mean diddly shit.
1: For sure, you don't know where he's at. Don't make shit about him.
0: This is bullshit.
1: Sounds like he's portable,
0: too. Who gives a shit? Diddly shit. Nobody cares.
1: It's getting stronger all the time here.
0: Snuggles.
1: Yeah.
0: Snuggles.
1: Oh, yeah.
0: Snuggles.
1: Oh, yeah. Okay.
0: He was a little dog named Snuggles. This is American Top 40. This is American Top 40. This is bullshit.
2: This is bullshit.
0: We'll be right back.

0: numbers, man. It's impossible to make those transitions. And then you got to go into somebody dying. God damn it, if we can't come out of a slow record, I don't understand it. Why are we doing these instrumentals? Because we got them? I don't understand it.
1: This is also something new.
0: I don't understand it.
1: This is also something new.
0: I don't understand it.
1: I think that people read more into the music than is really there.
0: Will somebody find out the goddamn answer?
1: In the 50s, they considered it vulgar and despicable to have songs like Teach Me Tonight, Let's Do It by Coldwater, all of them by Coldwater. Those were considered euphemisms for something dirty.
0: Who gives a shit?
1: Some vulgar, dirty act.
0: Diddly shit. Shit.
1: The Kingston Trio sang a song that used the word damn, was banned on the radio.
0: Goddamn it.
1: In the 60s, it was a song called Louie Louie.
0: Goddamn it.
1: Upside down.

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1: 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Play another tune.
2: Well, gather around me, children, a story I will tell about Pretty Buck for the Outlaw.
0: It's the birds, all right.
1: Nah, that ain't the birds.
3: For their latest Columbia album, Sweetheart of the Rodeo, the birds take 11 trips to the country. 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
0: Music. 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
1: You.
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1: Interviews.
0: Events.
1: Interviews.
0: Art. Interviews.
1: You.
0: Politics.
1: You.
0: Art.
1: Politics. Music.
0: Art.
1: News.
0: Art.
1: Events.
0: Art.
1: Interviews.
0: Music.
1: Interviews.
0: Art.
1: You.
0: Politics.
1: Art.
0: Music.
1: Politics.
0: News.
1: You.
0: Music.
1: News.
0: Events.
1: Events.
0: Art.
1: Interviews.
0: You.
1: Politics.
0: You.
1: Art.
0: You.
1: Art.
0: You.
1: Politics.
0: You.
1: Music.
0: You.
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4: 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All right. 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
1: Shouting fire.
2: And now, another tale of tragedy from Booyah, the burned out burner.
3: You know, one time I did something so stupid at Burning Man. Oh man, was this ever dumb. God, this is like the stupidest thing ever. You see, I thought it would be really cool to like share the love and all. So I saw this police officer who looked all kind of lonely and out of place. And I said, hey man, you want some of this? I don't know if he thought I was going to hit him or what. All I wanted to do was give him a little glow, but he like, you know, arrested me and stuff. I thought it was just a burner costume, you know? God, I never knew that cops had to, like, obey the law and do their jobs and stuff out here. Oh, man, that was so stupid.
2: Don't be like Booyah. Be smart and don't be out of control. 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

谢谢你。

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0: 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I remember...
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Word in the pen, the fool was a snitch. 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Found a sharp piece of metal, take it to a stick. Then the bullhorn sounds, that means it's time for chow. 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It wasn't quite my style, but my stomach growled. So I washed the shit down and hit the weight pile. 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I felt the tension on the yard from the young and the old. But I'm a warrior, I got my ground to hold. 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

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Then they rushed everybody back to their cells. Damn, the pen is different from the county jail. I'm in a one-man cell, I know my life's on the scale. I wonder if that gunman is going to hell. This is my second day, I got a 10-year stay. I learned my first lesson in the pen, you don't play. I seen a brother kill another cause they said he was gay. But that's the way it is, it's been that way for years. When his body hit the ground, I heard a couple of cheers. It kinda hurt me inside, they were glad he died. And I asked myself, just who had the power? The whites, the blacks.

0: 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Before I knew it, three stickers that went down. Yep, you guessed it, lockdown.
1: You see, the whites got a thing they call white pride. The blacks got the muscle, Mexicans got the knives. You better be wise, you wanna stay alive. Go toe-to-toe with a sucker, no matter what size. A fool tried to sweat me, acting like it was hard. I stuck him twice in the neck and left him dead on the yard. It was smooth how I did it, cause nobody could see. With my jacket on my arm and my knife on the side of me. 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I went crazy in the pen with nobody to trust. I'm benching 10 quarters, so I'm hard to sweat. Use a tack gun and engrave my set. They call me a lifer cause I'm good as dead. I live in the hole, so the floor is my bed. And I ask myself again, who has the power? The whites, the blacks, or just the gun tower?
2: I am a J2 overflow. Back of Bill, you know, Charles Manson. And you still killer, you know, on the main line. You know what I'm saying? And white boys getting stuck on a regular, getting their commissary took, you know what I'm saying? Then I go from there to Susie's World. You know, I made me some steel. You know what I'm saying? Had to get busy with it. You know what I'm saying? Had to get busy. You know, went to the hole, laid there, and I had to find myself. You know what I'm saying? When I was able to get back to the main line, you know what I'm saying? Was drama once again. You know, they weren't ready to move on me, ready to roll me up off the yard, you know? But my guys was with me. You know what I'm saying? John Nail, Nails, you know what I'm saying? OGs was down on my line. You know what I'm saying? Ready to get busy. Their life on the line and stick something for me. Then they rolled us up, you know, put us back in a solitary, moved us from there to the other yard, where it was more drama. And the warning shot was a hit.

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1: Noise. Intentional.
2: And now, another tale of tragedy from Booyah, the burned-out burner.
3: You know, one time I did something so stupid at Burning Man. Oh man, this was like dumb. This was like, God, the stupidest thing ever. You see, I like the man and all. I mean, he's a pretty cool dude. He and I have had some, like, really good communions, you know. But I thought it was kind of, you know, elitist. The dude's made out of wood, got all the attention on the ply and everything. So I thought, wouldn't it be cool if some real, like, non-Pinocchio dude got to be the Burning Man for a change? You know, a Burning Man. So I siphoned off some gas from our car. That was pretty stupid itself, come to think of it. Tasted awful. And then after I siphoned, I took a bath and all this gas and I lit a cigarette. I mean, it was pretty cool and all, but God, I never knew it wouldn't be a controlled burn, you know what I mean? Like, the man always burns so smooth and all. Oh man, that was so stupid.
2: Don't be like Booyah. Be smart. And don't be out of control. Burn bright.

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2: Hello, Moon.
1: Hi, Ella, guru. She know all the colors that nature do.
3: Hello, guru.

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Got something for me, got something for you. 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
1: Hey, yo, Cardinal.
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1: Talk

0: never talk about it. Have but to never talk about it. Have but to never talk about it. Have but to never talk about it. Have you ever been to the chip shop at night? Or the deep fried Mars bar? And then licked it.
1: Have you ever been down to Burger King when they've got their Indian offers on? Bought for

0: this, but we have to, cause we'll be poets. It's a duty.
1: It's a duty, a fruity duty.
0: Break it down, let's do it like a clown.
1: Last weekend I went to McDonald's, drive in the Bedford, and bought myself a McPremier meal and got a free cheeseburger. 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

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I just get so anxious in the morning and need to fuck a burger or two, but such is life. 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
2: Heineken! Fuck that shit! Pabst Blue Ribbon!
3: I am Sam. I am Sam. Sam.
4: I
3: am that Sam.
4: I
3: am that Sam.
4: I
3: am.
4: I do not
3: like that Sam.
4: I
3: am.
4: Do
3: you
5: like green
3: eggs
4: and ham? I
3: do not
5: like them.
3: Sam.
4: I
5: am.
4: I do not
5: like green eggs
4: and ham.
3: Would you
5: like them
4: here
5: or there?
4: I
3: would
4: not
5: like them
4: here
5: or there.
4: I would not
5: like them
4: anywhere. I
3: do not
5: like green
3: eggs
4: and ham.
3: I
4: do not
5: like them.
3: Sam.
4: I
5: am.
3: Would you
5: like them
3: in
4: a house?
3: Would you
5: like them
4: with a
5: mouse?
4: I do not
5: like them
3: in
4: a house.
3: I
4: do not
5: like them
4: with
5: a
4: mouse. I
3: do not
5: like them
4: here
5: or there.
4: I do not
5: like them
4: anywhere. I
3: do not
5: like green
3: eggs
4: and ham.
3: I
4: do not
5: like them.
3: Sam.
4: I
5: am.
3: Would you
5: eat them
3: in
4: a
5: box?
3: Would you
5: eat them
4: with
3: a
4: box? Not
3: in
4: a
5: box.
4: Not with
3: a
4: box. Not
3: in
4: a house. Not with
3: a
5: mouse.
4: I would not
5: like them
4: here
5: or
3: there.
4: I would
5: not like them
4: anywhere.
3: I
4: would not
3: eat
5: green eggs
4: and ham.
3: I
4: do not
5: like them.
3: Sam.
4: I
5: am.
3: Would you
4: could
3: you
4: in
3: a
4: car
5: eat them
4: here
5: they
3: are.
4: I would
3: not
4: could not
3: in
4: a car.
3: You
5: may like them.
3: You
4: will
5: see.
3: You
5: may
3: like them
5: in
4: a
5: tree.
4: I
3: would not
5: in
4: a
5: tree.
4: I would not
3: could not
4: in
3: a
5: tree.
4: Not
5: in
4: a car.
3: You
4: let
5: me
3: be.
4: I do not
5: like them
3: in
4: a
5: box.
4: I do not
5: like them
4: with
3: a
4: box.
3: I
4: do not
5: like them
3: in
4: a house.
3: I
4: do not
5: like them
4: with
3: a
5: mouse.
4: I do not
5: like them
4: here
5: or there.
4: I
5: do
4: not
5: like them
4: anywhere. I
3: do
4: not
5: like green
3: eggs
4: and ham.
3: I
4: do not
5: like them.
3: Sam.
4: I
5: am.
3: Train
4: a
3: train
4: a
3: train
4: a
3: train.
4: Could
3: you
4: would
3: you
4: on
3: a
4: train?
3: Not
4: on
3: a
4: train.
3: Not
4: in
3: a
5: tree.
4: Not
3: in
4: a car.
3: Sam,
4: let
5: me
3: be.
4: I would not
3: could
4: not
3: in
4: a
5: box.
4: I could
3: not
4: would
3: not
4: with
3: a
4: box.
3: I
4: will
3: not
5: eat them
4: with
3: a
5: mouse.
4: I will
3: not
5: eat them
3: in
4: a house.
3: I
4: will
3: not
5: eat them
4: here
5: or there.
4: I will
3: not
5: eat them
4: anywhere. I do not
5: like them.
3: Sam.
4: I
5: am.
3: Say
5: in
3: the
5: dark.
4: Here
3: in
5: the
3: dark.
4: Would
3: you
4: could
3: you
5: in
3: the
5: dark.
4: I would not
3: could
4: not
3: in
5: the
3: dark.
4: Would
3: you
4: could
3: you
5: in
3: the
5: rain.
4: I would not
3: could
4: not
3: in
5: the
3: rain.
4: Not
3: in
5: the
3: dark.
4: Not
3: on
4: a
5: train.
4: Not
3: in
4: a car. Not
3: in
4: a
5: tree.
4: I do not
5: like them.
3: Sam.
4: You
5: see.
4: Not
3: in
4: a house. Not
5: in
4: a
5: box.
4: Not with
5: a
4: mouse. Not with
3: a
4: box. I will
3: not
5: eat them
4: here
5: or there.
4: I do not
5: like them
4: anywhere.
3: You
4: do not
5: like green
3: eggs
4: and
3: ham.
4: I do not
5: like them.
3: Sam.
4: I
5: am.
4: Could
3: you
4: would
3: you
4: with
3: a
5: goat.
4: I would not
3: could
4: not
3: with
4: a
5: goat.
3: Would you
4: could
3: you
5: on
4: a boat. I
3: could
4: not
3: would
4: not
3: on
4: a
3: boat.
4: I
3: not
4: will
3: not
4: a
3: goat.
4: I
3: will
4: not
5: eat
3: in
5: the
3: rain.
4: I
3: will
5: eat them
3: on
5: the
3: train
4: not
3: in the dark.
4: Not
3: in
4: a
5: tree.
4: Not
3: in
4: a
3: car.
4: You
3: let
4: me
5: be.
4: I
3: do
4: not
5: like them.
4: A
3: box.
4: I
5: do
4: not
5: like
4: them.
3: With
4: a
3: box.
4: I
3: will
5: eat
3: in
5: the
4: house.
3: I do
4: not
5: like
4: with
5: them.
4: I do not
5: like them
4: here
5: or there.
4: I do not
5: like them
4: anywhere. I
3: do not
5: like green
3: eggs
4: and ham.
3: I
4: do not
5: like them.
3: Sam.
4: I
5: am.
3: You
4: do not
5: like them.
3: So
4: you
3: say try
5: them.
3: Try
5: them.
4: And
3: you may try
5: them.
4: And
3: you may
4: I
3: say. Sam.
4: If
3: you
4: will
3: let
5: me
3: be.
4: I
3: will
5: try
3: them.
5: You
3: will
4: see.
3: Say.
4: I
5: like green
3: eggs.
4: And ham.
1: I do.
4: I
5: like them.
3: Sam.
4: I
5: am.
4: And I
1: would
5: eat them
3: in
4: a boat. And I
1: would
5: eat them
4: with
5: a goat.
4: And I
5: will
4: eat
5: them
3: in
5: the rain.
4: And
3: in the dark.
4: And
3: on
4: a
3: train.
4: And
3: in
4: a car.
3: And
4: in
3: a
5: tree. They
3: are
1: so
3: good.
1: So
3: good.
1: You
3: see.
1: So
4: I will
5: eat them
3: in
4: a
3: box.
4: And
3: I
4: will
5: eat them
4: with
3: a
4: box. And
3: I
4: will
5: eat them
3: in
4: a house. And
3: I will
5: eat them
4: with
3: a
5: mouse.
4: And I
3: will
5: eat them
4: here
5: and
3: there.
1: Say
4: I will
5: eat them
4: anywhere I
1: do.
3: So
5: like green eggs
4: and ham.
3: Thank you.
1: Thank
3: you.
1: Sam.
4: I
5: am.
6: Welcome to the wonderful world of McDonald's.
7: The funeral's fine all the time at McDonald's.
6: Where the prices are really low.
7: Your next of kin will really win at McDonald's.
6: Complete layaway plan.

The river itself feeds on souls. The suicides, the ones who let go of the controls. Like the woman whose beauty they couldn't replace. The morgue even made a plaster cast of her face. There's at least one a week, more women than men, for some reason or other. It changes by season. It sometimes has nightmares, which truly is frightening. When the sky becomes filled with bouquets of lightning. Raindrops seeping into the letterbox while I'm sleeping. Makes it seem like those who wrote me were weeping. The river's emotional, with waves made of mercury. Sometimes brutal, sometimes nurturing. It rocks me to sleep with oscillations of anguish. It whispers its secrets, but in its own language. It leaves me to languish. It breaks all its promises. It threatens my premises. It's my friend and my nemesis.

My houseboat is well suited for finer affairs. I think it just needs a few minor repairs. It's like a lawn chair chapel, to make an analogy. Moss at the waterline, skirted with algae, held together with the help of nothing other than trust. The chimney and water tank is covered with rust. Shutters cover windows, some of which are stained glass. All the way around the decks, a railing of plain brass. Unpolished and pretty, Norwegian design. From the front there's a clothesline reaching behind to the back, where the anchor and gangplank hang out. There's a chance you may see two or three pairs of pants waving in the wind. The inside is wooden, by every means reinforced, all around by heavy beams, low ceilings and oil lamps, candles and incense. A great big bed that would be fit for a princess. Pot-bellied stove, transistor radio, roll top desk. This is the way to go. A person can dream here and write with impunity. The sunlight is proper, there's endless opportunity. The views are inspiring, barren chameleon. Reflections and shadows play on the ceiling. Troubles are handled with propriety and no delay. All I have to do

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5: You ate it, Ralph.

I've been caught in fire. 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

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I wanna signal.

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1: And now, another tale of tragedy from Booyah, the burned out burner.
2: You know, one time I did something so stupid at Burning Man. Oh man, was this ever dumb. Oh my god, this is like, man, the stupidest thing ever. You see, I thought it would be really cool to get really drunk and steal a golf cart and drive around the playa blindfolded just because, you know, like when can you ever do that in the real world? So I like stole this golf cart, but then I got too drunk and I passed out while I was driving down the Esplanade. I mean, it was pretty cool and all. I mean, it was in the paper the next day and everything, but I didn't even get to see it for like a week because I was in jail in Reno. God, I never knew there were, like, rules and stuff out here. Oh, man, that was so stupid.
1: Don't be like Booyah. Be smart and don't be out of control. Burn bright. Don't burn out.

Olive green, filing cabinets, waiting room carpets and turntable mats, Columbia and bank lamps, great uncle's legs and corduroy trousers, the smell of pipes, naps in the afternoon and radio plays, a percentage of camouflage and Brenda, spinach and grass in a mud pie, Art Deco houses and Morris Minors, lentils with leeks and the sound of muscle lips squelching, old sofas dragging through smelly old blocks of flats, damp and clammy reptile houses in March, and old steam trains laden with golden syrup tins.

0: started rapping and everything, and you know how you grew up. 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
1: Yes.
0: Start with that.
1: I was born in San Jose in 1973. I'm 18 years old, and I'm into rap music, and I just love it.
0: So how long you been rapping? You know what I'm saying?
1: Well, ever since I was 13, you know, I used to freestyle in the park with my boys. Just started getting real serious with it. Hooked up with Peanut Butter Wolf. 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
1: Order. Now, I say this rhetorically because, of course, by just about any standard, we would have to concede that this is, of course,
2: short-term
3: 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In fact, you are washing your automobile in vinegar. You run out of gas, so you fill up the tank of the automobile with vinegar. A bottle of vinegar breaks and runs all over the seat of the automobile. Automobile, vinegar.

0: I want to take you to a gay bar. 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
1: Lines, dots, squiggles, and more lines moving across the screen there. Mic check.
2: Yeah, the

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2: This one dedicated to the International State Posse, to the one called Shakalak and Asim, to the one called Lena, to the one called Nayela, to the one called the devastating beat creator, to the one called the multiple supreme, the master Fruquan, to the one called the rhyme orator MC Delight, to the grand DJ wizard Prince Paul, the human mix machine on the microphone, I'm the ebony chief daddy on it, goes a little something like this. Well, here's a little story with an added surprise about what took place with me and Wise. Went walking one morning with our new suits on. Wise and his Adidas, me and my
3: Benetton.
2: 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When we were suddenly stopped

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5: Psst, you. 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See the regional network section of the Burning Man website to find out how and where burners are meeting, arting, organizing, and burning 365 days a year. Because we are everywhere!
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it so happens that we will get there is no reason to believe.

weekend. Gasoline shortage. State officials have told drivers to stay home if they didn't have enough gas to get where they were going and back. Hundreds of people needed that advice. So far, Atlantic City, New Jersey, with the attraction of casino gambling, has suffered. Gasoline shortage.

Light floats down the river on a red raft of blood. 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It's hard, soft, shell shining, white in one spot, well. It's hard place that I'm living, but I'm doing well, well. The white ice horse melted like a spot of silver, well. 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My life ran through my veins, whistling hollow, well. I froze in solid motion, well, well. I heard the ocean swarming body, well, well. I heard the beetle clicking, well. I sensed the thickest silent scream. Then I began to dream. My mind cracked like custard, ran red until it sealed, turned to wooden and rolled like a wheel, well, well. Thick black felled birds are flying with capes of solid chrome, with feathers of solid chrome, in beaks of solid bone, in bleached the air around them, white and cold, well, well, till it showed in pain. The hollow cane clicked like ever after. Its shadow vanished, shining silence, well, well.

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3: I've been my nephew for a minute.
2: Yeah, cause when I come in, it's gonna be war. Murder this
1: first
2: shit.
1: Infantry. 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
1: 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Well, no homework for tomorrow.
2: Yes. First time without no homework.
1: السلام عليكم.
0: وعليكم السلام teacher. See you tomorrow.
2: Bye, Yasha. Yes, I can go to
1: All of the children file out of the classroom except Ahmed, who remains behind. Teacher, asked Ahmed, I have a question. Yes, Ahmed. Why do we recite Surat al-Asr every day at the end of the day before we go home? We do that, explained his teacher, because it's part of the sunnah of the Prophet, sallallahu alayhi wasallam. Prophet Muhammad liked to end all his gatherings with his companions with this surah. Do you know why he chose this surah, Ahmed? His teacher asked. I sort of remember it's about winners and losers, said Ahmed. That's right, Ahmed. The meaning of the surah is that Allah swears by time that most of mankind will be losers one day, except for the people who do four special things, like good deeds or good actions, explained his teacher. What are they, the actions, teacher? I want to be like those people, Ahmed asked eagerly. Allah says that the best people or the winners will be, 1. Those who believe in Allah, 2. Those who do good deeds, 3. Those who encourage others to do good deeds, and 4. Those who encourage others to be patient and keep on trying, even when that's not so easy to do. Wow! I mean, subhanAllah, that's a lot to do, said Ahmed. It's not so hard, consoled his teacher. You can practice them every day at almost any time of day. InshaAllah, I think that you will have a chance to practice all 4 between now and when you return to school tomorrow. Why don't you try and let me know how you did? I'll even give you some extra credit in class. And then I'll be a winner, beamed Ahmed. His teacher patted his head affectionately and said, Inshallah, Ahmed, I believe you will. As Ahmed walked home, he thought about the things his teacher mentioned about the 4 special actions. I believe in Allah already. That's 1, he thought. He was so busy thinking about the 2nd action, doing good deeds, that he accidentally bumped into his classmate Hassan, who was walking home ahead of him. Books and papers went flying everywhere. Oops, sorry, Hassan, said Ahmed as he quickly scrambled to pick up the scattered books and papers. Thanks, Ahmed, said Hassan. I think you got them all. Here, said Ahmed, I'll help you carry some. Ahmed and Hassan walked home together, talking about school and what Ahmed's teacher had told him about Surat al-Asr. I want to be a winner with Allah, too, said Hassan, who was always eager to find ways to be a good Muslim. As the boys passed the bus stop, an elderly woman got off the bus carrying 2 heavily laden grocery bags. She made her way along the sidewalk, struggling with the overloaded bags.
3: Hey, Hassan, whispered Ahmed, look at that poor old woman carrying those bags.
1: Are you thinking what I'm thinking? Said Hassan with a grin. Let's go, they urged each other, and together they ran to the old woman.
4: Assalamu alaikum, auntie, chorused the boys. Please, let us help you with your bags.
1: Without waiting for a reply, the boys shifted their school books and each took a grocery bag, relieving the old woman of her burden.
4: Wa alaikum salam, boys. How very nice of you.
1: The elderly woman pointed down the block.
4: Each Tuesday I take the bus to the store. I only live another block away, but it's not easy to carry these heavy bags. It's nice to have some help.
1: As they reached the woman's house, she said,
4: Wait here, boys, while I go inside. I have something for each of you.
1: She returned with 2 huge chocolate chip cookies and said,
4: Jazakum Allahu khayran. May Allah reward you for helping an old lady.
1: The boys walked to Hassan's house, munching on their cookies and continuing their talk about the 4 special good deeds. Ahmed had an idea.
3: You know what we could do, Hassan? We walk home every day this way. Let's wait for Auntie on Tuesdays when she does her shopping and help her carry her bags.
4: That's a great idea, Ahmed, said Hassan.
1: I think we encouraged each other to help her like the special people Allah mentions. And besides, she makes great cookies, the boys laughed. See you tomorrow, they chorused. Ahmed hurried home. He knew his mother would worry, wondering why he wasn't home from school yet.
5: Assalamu alaikum, Mom. Sorry I'm late, said Ahmed as he entered the house.
1: Wa alaikum salam, said his mother. I got worried and called the school, but your teacher told me that you stayed after to talk about Surat al-Asr. Did doing a good deed make you late? Kind of, Mom, said Ahmed modestly, and he told her the whole story about Hassan, his books, and the elderly lady with the groceries. Masha Allah, honey, sounds like you've already practiced 3 out of the 4 special actions. Suddenly, a pot on the stove started to boil over. La ilaha illallah, cried his mother as she raced to the stove. We've got guests coming and I'm so behind with dinner. We'll talk later, honey, okay? Okay, said Ahmed. Mom? He asked. Yes, honey. His mother sounded busy and a little tense. Don't worry, Mom. Your dinners always turn out great, Ahmed said encouragingly. Can I help you with anything? His mother turned and eyed him lovingly. If you could go play with your little sister and keep her busy, that would be a big help. And you reminded me that if I have patience, things usually go smoothly. Take a deep breath and say, Bismillah, they chorused together. Now, go find your sister. Ahmed found his sister Suha sitting in the garage, head in her hands, staring glumly at a pair of skates on her feet. Salaam alaikum, Suha, said Ahmed. I can't get these skates to work, whined his sister. Ahmed, who had already mastered inline skates, was ready to say that roller skates were for babies anyway. However, he held his tongue when he thought about the 4th and last action mentioned in the Quran. Come on, Suha, he encouraged. Hang on to my arm and I'll help you. Suha pulled herself up, all wobbly, lost her balance, and fell down with a thud. I can't do it, she wailed. Sure you can, insisted Ahmed. It just takes practice. Remember last year when you said you'd never be able to ride a 2-wheeler? Now you're a pro. Just push off like this. Ahmed's mother watched her children from the kitchen window as she prepared dinner. Ahmed was doing a great job of encouraging his sister to be patient and to keep on trying, just like the special people mentioned in the surah. Ahmed was becoming a fine young Muslim, truly a winner with Allah.
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There goes a raven. 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

See, you'd be surprised how time can change the meaning of a word. Now, most of you now, you know, the funky chicken and the dancing, the funky, and things called the funky melon, you know, all that kind of funky black-eyed pea. 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That was funky. I remember one time I was about 7 years old, and we were playing hide and go seek. 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It was so funky in her closet, I gave up.

0: in the dull and commonplace occurrences of day-to-day living, one thing stands out as a completely unique experience.
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3: And now, another tale of tragedy from Booyah, the burned-out burner.
4: You know, one time I did something so stupid at Burning Man. Oh man, was this ever dumb. God, this is like the stupidest thing ever. You see, I thought it would be really cool to like share the love and all. So I saw this police officer who looked all kind of lonely and out of place. And I said, hey man, you want some of this? I don't know if he thought I was going to hit him or what. All I wanted to do was give him a little glow. But he like, you know, arrested me and stuff. I thought it was just a burner costume, you know? God, I never knew that cops had to like obey the law and do their jobs and stuff out here. Oh man, that was so stupid.
3: Don't be like Booyah. Be smart and don't be out of control. Burn bright. Don't burn out.

0: As Jack was walking along the road, he saw an old man walking towards him. He was very old and had a long white beard. As Jack came closer to him, the old man spoke.
1: Good day to you, young man, and where are you going on such a fine day?
2: Good day to you, sir. I am going to the fair in the town to sell my cow.
1: Oh, you don't say. Will you sell it to me, young man?
2: Sure, if you can pay for it, sir.
1: Well, look here, young man. I have the most wonderful magic beans in the whole world. Now, these beans will make you very rich. I will give them all to you if you give me your old cow, of course. Now, what do you say?
2: Wow! Magic beans? They do look good. Okay, you can have her. But can I come and visit her?
1: Oh, yes, of course, anytime. I just live down the road in a little green cottage.
0: So Jack said goodbye to his cow and told her that he would visit her soon. He then said goodbye to the old man and turned back to walk home to his mother.

But children, when Jack's mother heard his story, she was very upset. 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Now she could buy no bread, no butter, no honey, no nothing. She angrily threw the beans out of the window and sent Jack to bed without any dinner. Poor Jack. He didn't sleep very well because he was so hungry. But goodness me, the beans were magic, for in the morning, the first thing that Jack heard was his mother shouting for him. Jack! Jack! Come soon! Come and see the new beanstalk in our garden! It is so very tall, it must have grown from the magic beans! Jack ran down into the garden and there he saw the new beanstalk. It was taller and stronger than any tree and it had grown so quickly that its top seemed to touch the sky. Jack made up his mind to climb up right to the very top. His mother was frightened, but before she could stop him, he began to climb up.

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1: Harmony with Harmony. Doomsday, drop a load on them. Entropy, how can I explain it? I'll take it grain by grain it, but have you all jump and shove and saying it. Let's just say that it's a measure of disorder in a system that is closed, like with the border. It's sorta like a well measurement of randomness, proposed in 1850 by a German, but wait, I digress. What the fuck is entropy? I hear the people still exclaiming. It seems I gotta start the explaining. You ever drop an egg and on the floor you see it break? You go and get a mop so you can clean up your mistake. But did you ever stop to ponder why we know it's true? If you drop a broken egg you will not get an egg, that's new. That's entropy, or E-N-T-R-O to the D to the Y. The reason why the sun will one day all burn up and die. Order from disorder is a scientific rarity. Allow me to explain it with a little bit more clarity. Did I say rarity? I meant impossibility. At least in a closed system there will always be more entropy. That's entropy, and I hope that you're all done with it. If you are,

0: You're done with entropy.
1: Yeah, you know me.
0: You're done with entropy.
1: Yeah, you know me.
0: You're done with entropy. Defining entropy as disorder is not complete. Cause disorder as a definition doesn't cover heat. So my first definition I would now like to withdraw and offer one that fits thermodynamics' second law. First, we need to understand that entropy is energy. Energy that can't be used.

James, the second law as we now know is quite clear to state that entropy must increase and not dissipate. Creationists always try to use the second law to disprove evolution, but the theory has a flaw. The second law is quite precise about where it applies. Only in closed systems must the entropy count rise. The Earth's not a closed system, it's powered by the sun. So fuck the damn creationists, doomsday get my gun. That, in a nutshell, is what entropy's about. You're now done with the discount.

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1: 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Automobile, vinegar.

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1: Gargoyle.
0: Sissy little hip-hop kid. 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Something kinda strange. I rearrange your brain.

0: Hi.
1: Yeah. About the money.
0: Money?
1: I don't know if we're going to be able to get it over to you.
0: What do you mean you're not going to be able to?
1: This is a secondary holding account.
0: Holding account?
1: No, we need to get it into the other account.
0: What?
1: You know, along with the state of the music industry nowadays and record sales and all that.
0: You know what?
2: Where's my money?

0: Hi.
1: Yeah. About the money.
0: Money?
1: I don't know if we're going to be able to get it over to you.
0: What do you mean you're not going to be able to get it?
1: It's a secondary holding account.
0: Holding account?
1: No, we need to get it into the other account.
0: What?
1: You know, along with the state of the music industry nowadays and record sales and all that.
0: You know what?
2: Where's my money?

0: And now, daily gifting affirmation number pi.
1: Giving a gift to someone else is the greatest gift you can give yourself. Giving a gift to someone else is the greatest gift you can give yourself. Giving a gift to someone else is the greatest gift you can give yourself.
2: If you've never played the guitar before, it would be a good idea to begin.

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1: Sit in the head.
0: Now you play along. One, two, ready, play.
2: Sometimes I think
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2: Sometimes I think
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1: You are a sick puppy.
2: 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He's in love.

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So many people out here who make different styles of music, you know. This music is something that they feel.

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See a homie you ain't seen since back in the day. Fresh haircut fitted with a fat ass fade. Into work week chilling on a Saturday. How you felt when you first heard the daddy came? Rock MKRS, hey, I had that tape. Cooling out with old girl on a fat ass day. Find $100 bill, wow man, that's great. Get promoted at your job up to management. Plot a long time, finally your plan is made. In time of color, wanna shout, man, it's real that way. Wanna think of things that make you feel that way.

day when your mama got your first bite? Type of feeling when you went and won your first fight? How your team felt winning championship game? Celebrate in a huddle, dancing in this rain. Have a thought, see a shooting star across your screen. 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Birth of your child, smile so proud you wear. Going in your third eye for nostalgia here. Making music that'll funk for 1,000 years. Even right, feeling conscious like help was first. Said a prayer that's sincere when you felt it work. Times I feel I wanna shout, man, it's real that way. When I think of things that make you feel that way.

0: I have never been more ready in my entire life to do this right now. So I'll be leading up to this moment, all right now, right here. My whole life, right here.
1: All up in her vibe, something coming over me. Summer days more likely that you notice breezes. Winter days more likely that you notice heat. When I'm gone, more likely that you notice me. In the dark, it's more likely that you notice light. In the light, more likely that you notice night. Hungry, more appreciation for that meal. Dead broke, more appreciation for that grill. A bad day will make you really notice once it's good. And I don't make things a little better understood. Times I feel I wanna shout, man, it's real that way. When I think of things that make you feel that way.
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0: I go to Indianapolis every year to see the Indy 500. 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
1: They put nitro in their cars sometimes instead of the fuel that's intended to be in the cars,
0: so that the cars will go faster. 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
1: Whoa.
2: Well, he was initially telling us that he was
3: trying
2: to build the container.

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1: Did he tell you what to play next?
0: Nope. I got locks ready to go.
2: Oh.
0: I don't know where.

0: Wait, nope. Where's the fucking
1: the up ones?
0: What up ones?
1: Above, more above.
0: Yeah. These buttons. Okay. Yeah.
2: Hello.
0: Hello, friends.
2: Hello. We're back from outer
3: it's
2: space.
3: It's bummer summer, baby.
0: I think we're speaking out loud to an audience. I push buttons because it's disappeared.
2: Wait, Angela could hear us while the music was playing.
3: That's awesome.
2: What's happening?